0: Three youths from North Africa are taking a walk around Largo di Torre Argentina in the Italian capital. With its Roma-era ruins, the square was one of Rome's most beautiful and located just a few hundred meters from Uninettuno University, where the students are attending engineering courses. Mostafa Kandel is from Egypt, while Salma Kabushi and Ryan Boorhill have come all the way from Morocco. All three are enrolled at the Uninettuno Online University in their respective countries and have been selected to take part in the Uninettuno Erasmus Foreign Exchange Program. The scheme is part of the broader Erasmus program sponsored by the European Union. For computer engineering and cybersecurity, student Kabushi, this is not the first experience of this kind. After a three-month stint as an Erasmus student in Rome last year, the 22-year-old from Rabat didn't hesitate to come back to the city.
1: I had the chance to be here first time, and I didn't hesitate to come here again. And also, studying in Uninettuno is very interesting because there is a new methodology and new strategy of teaching, which was very interesting for me.
0: Kandel, Kabushi, and Boorhill have chosen to live in three different neighborhoods of Rome and develop their own experiences of what the city has to offer. Kandel says this is his first time abroad. The 20-year-old left Cairo last September and will study in Rome until May, something he says he looks forward to as he's learning a new, forward-looking educational method. When I studied computer architecture in Egypt, we were studying the history of computers and how they were developed. It's not a bad thing, as we could use this knowledge in microcontrollers, but it wasn't the most important thing to learn. We were looking at how computers were made in the 60s and 70s, but when I came to Italy to study the same subject, computer architecture, I saw that they're trying to develop new computers and making them faster. They're looking at the future, while we were stuck in the past, Kandel explains. The Erasmus program offers young people a unique opportunity to grow by socializing and meeting their peers from other countries and cultures, Uninettuno University Dean Maria Amata Garrito says.
2: Sono tanti, tanti elementi che riescono a rendere questo soggiorno in un paese europeo da parte degli studenti di paesi del mondo arabo, lo rendono diverso, ricco, ma ricco non solo perché 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
0: Software engineering student Boorhill seconds these thoughts.
3: If you encounter other cultures and you discover oral and moral values of other people, you get into a higher level of open-mindedness, which is overwhelming good.

Welcome, everybody. This is Giovanni Pesce speaking. I'm a lawyer. And also, I'm teaching this university. And I want to present my course, named Digital Media Law, which is a course that I hope provide you with some useless information and

consideration concerning the complex life of us and the machine, us and the algorithmics, us and the innovation and the new technology, but starting from the beginning. My course is, in fact, based upon four fundamentals. I say four fundamentals, macro area. The first is the concerning the legal framework, which means Italian Constitution and the European Union level, and we will see the principle of the Constitution and the European Union concerning the media law. We will discuss about the sources of law in this matter, and above all, we will discuss about the fundamental rights concerning the media law, which is the freedom of speech first, and then freedom of information. This is the other side. Therefore, we discuss about the press, the right of a journalist, the limit of the journalist activities, and generally about the right and the duties arising from freedom of speech. The second area concerns the fundamental rights in the internet age, which is basic, the access to internet and the digital divide. In the middle, the telecommunication rules and regulation which guarantees both the access to internet and to prevent, to avoid the digital divide. Then we go to a very interesting matter, I hope. The machine and us, which means the role of internet, the puzzle of internet government. Who owned the internet? Who is the father of internet? And therefore, the relation between privacy and big data, according to an ethic vision. Finally, we go to the truth machine and us. The truth machine is the machine we use artificial intelligence. So the relation between big data and artificial intelligence, government by algorithms, risk and advantage in an anthropocentric vision. I'm sure, at least I hope that this course can help you to find a way through the complex matter of relation between human being and internet, and help you to search some path in this very intricate matter. So I hope to see you during the lesson, and I will

Hello. The lesson we're going to talk about has to do with the iconic design. And topics are the design of the icons in the graphical user interface. The acronym is graphical user interface. Metaphors, metonyms, and iconic syntax. System icons and syntactic structures. Architectural iconic design. Let us start with the design of the icons in the graphical user interface and start with the semiotic approach. This is a field of study that has developed recently very, very much because icons are usually used in every portal, site, software. And so it is interesting to understand what these icons stand for, how they are made, how they can they be optimized. It's very interesting, this study by Nadine that dates back to 1988. Nadine started with this statement, design principles are semiotic by nature. In his representation of the way we can analyze icons, pictures, paintings, etc., there starts the opposition between concrete and abstract and the reference to the sign triad of Peirce. A very important research school is the New Zealand School, and they started to study semiotics principle and apply it to interface design. And as I said, they took the idea of the opposition between concrete versus abstract icons, and iconic versus symbolic icons. We're going to talk about this in a very short time. Another interesting researcher is Dorman. She introduced, of course, the opposition between single and composite icons, and the idea of an iconic syntax, where according to Dorman, the iconic syntax has to do with a combination of icons. However, Dorman does not give any explanation on the interpretation of the icons for the purpose of understanding, which is the problem. I mean, if we use an icon, how do we create this icon in order to communicate with the user? Let us start with Nadine's assumptions, where there is an opposition between concrete and pictographic versus abstract representations. So we have iconic, indexical, and symbolic icons. Let us have a look at this representation, where we can see starting from the left-hand side and going towards the right-hand side, we have a pictographic concrete representation of an object as opposed to the abstract representation of the object. As you can see, we have three rows. The first is entitled to

The iconic icons, the second one to indexical icons, and the third one to symbolic icons. Now, according to Nadin, pictographic and concrete icons are more understandable, more legible, as opposed to abstract icons. And so the amount of interpretation, according to Nadin, depends on how much the representation is close, in a way, to the object that we represent. If you look at the first row, then you can see that we have a calculator. The image of the calculator, which is, let's say it's full of details, but details that are useful in order to interpret the object, has to do with the presence of numbers, as you can see here, and also of buttons that usually are supposed to be used in order to make a calculation. The second picture still refers to numbers, but as you see, the numbers, the amount of numbers, quality of numbers is reduced. In the third and the fourth one, numbers do not appear any longer, and as a matter of fact, this last representation must also refer to any kind of tool in order to govern, for instance, TV or other types of machine-governed tools, objects, etc. Let's just look at the second row, where we can see a sort of a simplified sheet of paper. You can see numbers here and operations, sums, multiplications, etc. The same is represented here. But here we have just one operation, 2 times 2, and here only a supposed operation. So according to Nadin, this is an indexical typology of icons, where the first one can be stated in these terms. If there is a sheet with operations, possibly there is also an electronic tool that can perform operations. The same is true for this one, so if operations, then calculator. But here, the third and the fourth one are not very well understandable as far as the reference to a calculator, a virtual calculator, is concerned. Now, the third row, where we have iconic symbolic icons, we have four images, and here we have just the operations. So, according to Nadin, these can be interpreted as symbolic icons of the possibility of an electronic calculator. And here as well, you have a more pictographic representation of operations. And if we move from the left-hand side to the right-hand side, we come to the very last image, which could be interpreted only with difficulty as a symbolic representation of a calculator. From this kind of approach, which is, Nadis has done a fantastic amount of work as far as the relationship between icons and environments and so on, we can simply come to a question. First of all, we try to remember concrete and abstract icons in your mobile apps. You just have a look at your mobile and try to find out whether you can distinguish concrete representation of applications as opposed to abstract ones. Now, let us come to a very important branch of analysis, which has to do with metaphors, metonyms, and the possibility of having an iconic syntax. Well, then, let us talk about metaphors, metonyms, and the iconic syntax. And we have to start from the first important concept, the idea of an intersemiotic translation. What is an intersemiotic translation? It's the possibility of turning one element of a code into an element, a corresponding element of another code.
a word.

into a picture, into a painting. According to a very important linguist, we mentioned in another lesson, Roman Jacobs or Jacobson, the American style, we can face this problem of the intersemiotic translation using two rhetoric figures, namely the notion of metaphor that, according to Jacobs or Jacobson, has to do with similarity, namely with the possibility of replacing, quindi of a substitution of an item with another item. Whereas metonymy, the second rhetoric figure, has to do with contiguity, namely with the possibility of having a combination of elements that represent the meaning of a word or, of course, of a painting. So in particular, this is very important, metonymy is the core idea of the graphic iconic representation in computer speech, in computer development. Metonymy is the replacement of one expression with another, semantically connected by contiguity or by means of a syntactic relationship. What does this mean? We shall see in a very short time. We imagine, let us think of the suit of office, let us think of Word. We start to work with the possibility of the writing tool, and we think of the way of saving something. If you have a mind of what you do when you want to save a document, you possibly remember there is a square image that has to do with a diskette. Diskettes are no longer used in computers, but they were used to save documents. The idea is, if you have a diskette, then you can save a document. This is a typical metonymic relationship. If, then, there is a conceptual contiguity that has to do with the syntactic representation. Whenever you have a diskette, then you may save something. Let us come to another approach, the one by Dormans, and the idea of having images, icons made up of a combination of single icons. Let us look at this awful representation of Dormans' approach. This is taken from one of her essays and has to do with the way she started to think of the way in computer speech we use icons. Of course, the image is as bad as it can be. It was taken from, as I say, from an ASIN and scanned and then represented the way we see it now. And it cannot be reproduced because, as you can see, these are drawings of concepts. They were handmade, and they are even old concepts. If you look at this, here you have, for instance, the idea of a modem, which has to do with the way it was represented by a telephone, or this one again, this again, the telephone around the world. So these were old ways of representing icons as far as computer speech is concerned. Now, if you look at items 2, 3, and 4, we certainly face the idea of having metonymic concepts. Namely, if there is a modem, then we might have an internet connection. The same is true for this, which is a composite icon, and the same is true with 2, 3, 4, with this stack. If there is a stack, then we have these two icons, as you can see, the first one and the last one, have to do with a composition of two elements. Here you have a bulb and against a stack, and this stands for the idea of a stack. And here you have a worldwide network, you have a telephone, and the world. Let us then say what is the difference.

difference between item 1 and 5 that may be defined modifying metonymic concepts. Namely, if we have a worldwide network, we have idea of the network as modified by world. So the world modifies the concept network. Just as in the first drawing, where we have the idea of a stack, idea is given by the bulb of a stack, is the one that is given as a background to the bulb. Now, these compositions, superposition, conjunctions of images, according to Dorman, stand for a sort of underlying syntax. But the notion of syntax is a little bit more complicated, as we shall see in a very short time. This is it. Now have a look at these drawings, images that have to do with different icons, type 1, type 2, type 3, type 4. And let us have a look at this icon, the one that you know has to do with file, which is a single concrete icon, and therefore it is a metaphor of the notion of the concept of file. And of course, as far as the underlying linguistic syntax is concerned, we might say that we have an object, which is the file, that stands for the action, namely open the file. And so we have a syntactic metonymy. Therefore, we have a verb ellipsis plus the object. Verb ellipsis, object. Let us have a look at the second type. We have scissors. Scissors, of course, are a single concrete icon, namely the representation of scissors, the concept of scissors, into a drawing. So this is an iconic metaphor which has to do with the two scissors for the action cut. So we have a metonymy, which is an indexical syntactic metonymic. And we have a verb derived from the name. This is a metonymy. Why? Because if we have scissors, then we can cut. And the idea that the action as evoked by the tool is the one that served to create the icon. So we have a metonymy plus the object ellipsis, namely the name stands for the verb and for the ellipsis of what we cut, namely the object. Type 3. This is an interesting type of icon because arrows in computer speech are the only icons that have to do in a way with movement, motion, action, because they imply a direction. So anyway, this is an abstract icon, of course, a conventional iconic orientation metonymy, arrow. Why? Because the metonymy of movement, of orientation, is implied in this kind of icon. So we have a graphic symbol, arrow, that stands for the action. In this sense, it has to do with the console. And so we have a symbol and symbolic metonymy, where we have the verb plus the object ellipsis. Verb, cancel, which is evoked by the arrow, and the object, elliptical. Then we have more examples in my studies of 209-212. This is a composite icon where we have three elements, the arrow, the envelope, and the symbol of the electronic mail. So we have a composite abstract icon, we have a conventional orientation metonymy, namely the arrow moves forward, plus a concrete icon, which is the envelope, which is an abstract dialogue, because the envelope has to do with the idea of mail. And this is again a metonymy. If there is an envelope, then possibly there is a mail. And then therefore we have this electronic address symbol, this one, that completes this composite icons. So the graphic symbol arrow stands for the action. Then we have a symbol syntactic metonymy, and
we have the object and

the modifier, namely the electronic envelope, verb plus object, verb, noun, gives, verb, the arrow.

interpretation of drawings of icons in, say, in computer speech have to do with the underlying syntactic linguistic structure that can be applied to a drawing. And so if this structure is complicated by modifiers or because it is a composite structure, then the interpretation will be slower, more complex. Therefore, we have to do with predicative or modifying structures. The icons and their functions coincide with the different verbal structures, as I just said, subsumed by the different types of single and composite icons. So, identification of the underlying structures is required for understanding. So the assumption is, if I understand intuitively, so if I look at a drawing, I'm not conscious of the fact that I'm applied a syntactic structure, which is a mental structure, an icon to a drawing. But this is what I'm doing, as a matter of fact, because we represent knowledge by means of syntactic structures, propositions. So in other words, we can imagine that the meaning of a composite icon is more difficult to recover given the need to understand different syntactic structures. So a predicative structure directly connected to functionality is different from a modifying structure that has to do with a property of the adjectival type or an appositive or specification attributed to an object, namely to a function. We shall understand better this comment later on, after the review question. So as far as the review question is concerned, I propose to choose an icon in the display of your mobile phone and try to analyze its syntactic structure. In order to do that, you simply have to reformulate the value of the function that you look at in your mobile. So let us come to system icons and syntactic structures. Let us look at this is an old Microsoft control panel where you have a number of icons. Most of them are composite icons. I can only see, I think only this mouse is a single icon and keyboard, whereas the other ones are seems, and this also modems. The other one seems to be all composite icons. Now, in order to understand the analysis, we have to refer to, these two implied positional concepts, juxtaposition and superposition. This is this A, capital A, red, is superimposed on other items, namely a megaphone, a palette, and the computer screen. Now, let us interpret these composite icons, which stood for desktop themes. So in desktop themes, we can see the juxtaposition and superposition of four metaphorical metonymic icons. So we have the metonymic capital letter A in red that stands for graphic letters. So if I have an A, possibly we have all the other alphabet letters. The metonymic palette that stands for colors. So if we have colors, if we have a palette that contains colors for the painter, then we refer to colors. The metonymic megaphone that stands for amplified sound, and the computer screen in the background, which refers to the literal metaphorical concept of computer screen. Four elements in a composite icon. So the syncretism has to do with the fact that when we analyze an image, for instance, in advertising, where we have colors, sounds, verbal, oral, written, text, etc., we have to put together these things and to give an holistic sort of approach to the meaning. And we have to do with syncretism. So the syncretic understanding of the icons is facilitated by their concrete metonymic meaning and by a simple relationship verb plus object, where the object is the appositive modifying structure. The modifying structure is made by
means of appositions, namely usually words.

So that have a postulate, that have been, we have postulated. So screen, script, color, and sound. According to the English syntax, where we have the possibility of modification left and right. So this is very important. We have to keep in mind that the syntax has a specific value according to different languages. Let us see a very simple, this is a very simple icon, because mouse has a sort of an ellipsis of the verb, and then we have the object. And so the ellipsis is the verb manage, mouse. So verb, object, mouse, manage, mouse. This is an example where we have taken from the control panel we have just seen, we have had a look at, and represent a sort of ambiguous structure as far as the iconic representation is concerned. Just have a look at this. This is a lightning, and these are binoculars. Lightning, binoculars. Lightning has to do, metonymically speaking, with velocity. Binoculars is a tool to have a look at something, to look better into something. So if we look, though, at the way this icon has been represented, find fast, we see that find fast has to do with the reversed order in the iconic representation. Find fast, first find, should refer to binoculars, fast to the lightning. As a matter of fact, in the drawing, we have the reverse. First we have fast and then find. Therefore, in this structure, we have a verb plus a modifier, which is an adverb, and an implicit object. Whereas in the correct linguistic representation, it would be better to have fast find, fast find, namely the iconic syntactic correspondence, namely a modifier, that is an adjective plus a name, fast search. So this is to let you understand how difficult it is for designers, graphic designers, to develop concepts into images, into drawings, into icons. Therefore, single versus compound icons, let us understand this, that composite icons subsume complex and sometimes ambiguous structures that require a longer processing time to recognize their meaning when compared with single icons. So as a review question, I propose this. From a representation of the system icons on your computer, try to distinguish single icons from compound ones. Let us come to the design, the architectural design of icons. And we can state that so far, iconic architectural designs is often lacking parameters, precise parameters, which are, first of all, the architectural cognitive parameters. When you look at a drawing and an image and an icon, we think about it to understand it. A functional iconic display, namely the context where we place our icon, and the choice of the best iconic solutions. So this lack of parameters is dramatically evident if we switch on to mobile devices such as smartphones or tablets. Let us have a look. This is an old iPhone 4, and we can have a look at these single and composite icons, and we see there is a number of icons that would be hardly recognizable unless we have a gloss that explains them. Now it is this way. And let us have a look at this study. This is a study by a Japanese team where they have compared for the same function, for instance, phone book, the iconic representation in different mobile phones. The idea is that an icon is good to be used when it overcomes, from the standpoint of the user, the 66.5% of interpretations. As you can see, for instance, the first row, then we can have quietly look at all of them. The fact that, for instance, as far as phone book is concerned, only A3 and A7 are above the 66.5%. Namely, the other ones are not very good at to be understood. And you can, for instance, have a look at the not very striking fact, but the fact that these
Con

create single icons, namely the camera in these different formulations, scores best, 96%, 98%, 100%. Of course, there are other variables that should be taken into consideration when we analyze these kind of studies. What I wanted to hint at that these people that have done this research work do not go any further than saying that concrete icons are better than abstract ones, and that's about all. We have gone further. And first of all, we start from the results, and we can see that the best results in any case correspond to concrete icons as compared to conventional abstract ones, as shown by the conventional, for instance, the double arrow abstract icon that stands for the phone call, and the concrete and metonymic settings, namely tools. So the best score is, as we said, for camera and alarm clock, 100%, where the syntactic structure involved is verb plus object, namely ellipsis of the verb plus the object, with a literal metaphor of the type manage the camera and manage the clock, without any metonymic expression. Conclusions: concrete icons can refer to a concrete object as a literal metaphor from the verbal referent to the iconic code. This is the case of camera and clock. A concrete object that is metonymically related to its physical referent, such as file and scissors. An abstract concept metonymically related to a physical referent, such as the concrete envelope for the mail or the concrete telephone for telephone call. Whereas the abstract icons correspond to a conventional arbitrary graphical representation, such as the one in settings. A conventional logo, such as the case of Microsoft, Apple, etc. A conventional symbol, as in the computer language, the globe for the internet, the at, and the mail address. Conventional symbols in the computer language that belong to other codes, such as the X for closing or the arrow for orientation. And finally, totally new and not yet conventionalized arbitrary icon to be taken as a symbol. This is the most difficult one, so we have simply to guess and then possibly to have a look at the gloss that specifies the meaning. So the iconic icons and the symbolic icons can be both concrete according to the metonymic reference they imply. And single icons imply a simple predicative structure, word plus object, word plus complement, and therefore they are opposed to composite icons that imply often ambiguous modified structures which may require more processing time to understand. So concrete iconic metaphors seem to guarantee a simpler interpretation when they do not require a metonymic analysis, as is the case with camera or clock, that implies syntactic structure of the plus object, simpler if compared with the file, namely an iconic metaphor or physical sheet, which requires a syntactic metonymic extension of the type open file, verb ellipsis plus O object, or scissors, verb ellipsis plus object. Summing up, the software architecture includes an essential component of iconic design, which is necessary for the graphical user interface. The typological analysis of icons rests on the semiotic approach and requires conceptual tools that also come from linguistics and rhetoric. The structure of single and composite icons, abstract and concrete, as we have just seen, conditions their functional understanding and memorization. And the designer will therefore have to ask himself about the use of non-functional images and icons, drawings, or references to those existing ones in the computer speech. Namely, icons are very difficult to be memorized. This is one of the reasons why icons should not be touched. And we should not use icons or drawings that are useless in our portals, in our sites. So review questions, try to analyze the icons of your mobile phone according to the above conclusions.
And let us come to the overall questions we can apply to icons. First, try to remember concrete and abstract icons in your mobile apps. So you can have a look quietly. You can take a sheet of paper or can open your computer and try to put down your thoughts. Choose an icon in the display of your mobile phone and try to analyze its syntactic structure. From the representation of the system icons on your computer, distinguish single icons from compound ones. Try to analyze the icons of your mobile phone according to the above conclusions. So, with this summary of your review questions, we have concluded our lesson on the iconic design, and I hope you have time enough to understand, to study a little bit better these components we have just examined, namely composite or compound icons as opposed to single ones, and abstract icons as opposed to concrete ones. And therefore, if we need some references, of course we might need references in order to study better this branch of the iconic studies applied to computer graphics, please refer to our portal, or you can put simply your comments on these subject matters.

0: Torre Argentina, in the Italian capital. With its Roma-era ruins, the square was one of Rome's most beautiful, and located just a few hundred meters from Uninettuno University, where the students are attending engineering courses. Mostafa Kandel is from Egypt, while Salma Kabushi and Ryan Boorhill have come all the way from Morocco. All three are enrolled at the Uninettuno Online University in their respective countries and have been selected to take part in the Uninettuno Erasmus Foreign Exchange Program. The scheme is part of the broader Erasmus program sponsored by the European Union. For computer engineering and cybersecurity, student Kabushi, this is not the first experience of this kind. After a three-month stint as an Erasmus student in Rome last year, the 22-year-old from Rabat didn't hesitate to come back to the city.
1: I had the chance to be here first time, and I didn't hesitate to come here again. And also, studying in Uninettuno is very interesting because there is a new methodology and new strategy of teaching, which was very interesting for me.
0: Kandel, Kabushi, and Boorhill have chosen to live in three different neighborhoods of Rome and develop their own experiences of what the city has to offer. Kandel says this is his first time abroad. The 20-year-old left Cairo last September and will study in Rome until May, something he says he looks forward to as he's learning a new, forward-looking educational method. When I studied computer architecture in Egypt, we were studying the history of computers and how they were developed. It's not a bad thing, as we could use this knowledge in microcontrollers, but it wasn't the most important thing to learn. We were looking at how computers were made in the 60s and 70s, but when I came to Italy to study the same subject, computer architecture, I saw that they're trying to develop new computers and making them faster. They're looking at the future, while we were stuck in the past, Kandel explains. The Erasmus program offers young people a unique opportunity to grow by socializing and meeting their peers from other countries and cultures, Uninettuno University Dean Maria Amata Garrito says.
2: Sono tanti, tanti elementi che riescono a rendere questo soggiorno in un paese europeo da parte degli studenti di paesi del mondo arabo, lo rendono diverso, ricco, ma ricco non solo perché 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
0: Software engineering student Boorhill seconds these thoughts.
3: If you encounter other cultures and you discover oral moral values of other people, you get into a higher level of open-mindedness, which is overwhelming good.

0: International Telematic University, UniNettuno, was born from the Nettuno model, Network per l'Università Ovunque, active in Italy since 1992, and from the success of the European project MedNetU, Mediterranean Network of Universities. The 31 MedNetU partner universities from 11 Mediterranean countries, Algeria, Egypt, France, Jordan, Greece, Italy, Lebanon, Morocco, Syria, Tunisia, and Turkey, coordinated by Nettuno, have given life to a real technological network based on the use of digital satellites. Today, all partners can produce, broadcast, and receive educational contents on television and the internet. A technological network that is supported by a network of minds who know how to connect and share their knowledge, and who jointly created the International Telematic University, UniNettuno, and developed a virtual space for higher education and for the circulation of knowledge in the Euro-Mediterranean.
1: I declare the 2005-2006 academic year is now open, the first year of the International Telematic University, UniNettuno.
0: The International Telematic University, UniNettuno, is a great university where, within the real and virtual spaces of the internet, the best professors from the most prestigious universities of the world deliver their lectures in several languages in the following subjects: engineering, literature, international law, economics, psychology, media and communication. Students can attend the university with no space or time limits. Anywhere in the world, you can choose whether to study in Italian, Arabic, English, French, or Greek, achieving a study title recognized in Italy, in Europe, and other countries throughout the Mediterranean. On UniNettunoUniversity.net, in the didactic cyberspace, students can access the various learning environments, follow digitalized video lessons that are connected in a multimedial, hypertextual, and interactive way to books, texts, bibliographies, citographies, exercises, and virtual labs. On the satellite channel UniNettuno University and on the web TV of the university, it is possible to follow the video lessons 24 hours a day. In the virtual classrooms, professors and tutors interact with students and check their learning progress. Through forums and chats, minds are connected and knowledge is exchanged. The UniNettuno learning environment, realized by the university itself after many years of research, is appreciated around the world, as proved by the agreement signed in November 2013 in Brussels with the ASD, Aerospace and Defense Industry Association, who, through a careful selection made at the global level, chooses the UniNettuno as its platform to realize distance teaching courses by which quality standards are certified for work in the fields of the aerospace industry. UniNettuno will provide educational models, software, and platform, says Director Lesman, and will provide the course contents. Today, UniNettuno students come from 104 different countries from around the world. It's a global university that spread its technological poles in several countries, such as Rabat, Morocco, on the 14th of March, 2006. In Cairo, Egypt, on the 15th of June, 2006. In Tunis, Tunisia, on the 24th of August, 2007. In Iraq, May 2011, where four technological poles were set up in Erbil, Baghdad, Thaiqar, and Basra. Here, the International Telematic University, UniNettuno, trains young Iraqi entrepreneurs long distance. In Cairo, Egypt, on the 26th of October, 2008, in the presence of the President of the Italian Republic, Giorgio Napolitano, an important academic agreement was signed, which allows Egyptian students to attend, at distance, the International Telematic University, UniNettuno, and, after a training period spent in selected Italian companies, are awarded a study title recognized in Italy, in Europe, and Egypt. On the premises of Helwan University, UniNettuno students receive their degrees. What I learned from this experience is that I always have to think with my own head. A model of cooperation for which Italy should pride herself, says Egypt's educational minister. 48 out of 50 of us have already found jobs here in Cairo.

0: with the signature of an agreement between UniNetuno and Al-Hawaiian University in Frane in October 2012, a consortium aimed at the realization of an Italian-Moroccan distance university for the development of distance education in Africa jointly with universities of Morocco as well as other regional universities was proclaimed. Not only a university, UniNetuno is engaged in helping overcome illiteracy in some countries in the Arab world. Rabat, Morocco, on the 14th of May, 2009. The authorities of the governments and institutions of Italy and Morocco sign an agreement aimed at airing on Moroccan national television the course of 150 hours of video lessons. I Learn Arabic, The Treasure of the Letters, designed by Maria Amata Garito and realized by Rashid Benghaji, aimed at teaching, through a new pedagogic model, how to read and write in Arabic to the adult illiterate population of Morocco on television. Thanks to its engagement in several international research projects, the International Telematic University UniNetuno is constantly evolving. On www.uninetunouniversity.net, knowledge and culture move without boundaries. The access to knowledge is democratized, and the doors of dialogue among European and the Arab world are now open. New professions are created, new knowledge arises, and new values are shared.
1: Vuoi acquisire competenze per conservare e valorizzare i patrimoni e i paesaggi culturali? 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

My name is Fasasi Abidin Tunde. I'm from Nigeria. I studied fine art and I specialize on sculpture. I spent 5 years in my school. When I finished my school in 2015, I have a problem with the political party in Nigeria. With this, I have to leave Nigeria in order to save, to go where I can save my life. My family, I love them so much because my mother, my father, they spent a lot of money on me to let me acquire knowledge. They give me strength. I spent like 5 years in school, mostly because of this artwork. If not because of this problem I'm having, okay. But with this, as an artist, artists need an environment whereby you can relax, settle their brain for us to think very well. If you are not in an institution whereby you can think very well, you cannot be able to deliver any message or any story. I started my painting when I was 12 years old. Although I don't know that I have this talent in me, until I find myself in this field of art. Because when I was in trying to gain admission into university, I wanted to study a mass communication. You know, speaking on the television, speaking on the radio, you know, kind of journalist, you know. But unfortunately, the admission came out and then they gave me fine art. Although before I was kind of able to draw something, you know, all this thing. And I think as a person who wants to do a communication, how can I achieve all this aspect of art? Okay, with my determination, with my courage, with my everything, with my effort, I can able to, you know, to drive out all what inside of me. With the help of my lecturers, you know, I can able to, you know, drive drive it out in me. So that's why I become an artist today, specialize in sculpture and painting. When I was in school, there is a course named History of Art. The main mention of Italy, because Italy is one of the great artworks where we can see Michelangelo and some other artists like that.

I don't even think maybe I can come to Italy or. But when I finish my school with all this problem, I don't even know where I'm going. But I'm going towards looking for a place whereby I can at least save my life. Because there's no contact with my family again. Okay, during this problem, my father just called me. First, I said, "Where are you?" He says, "Okay, now me, my wife, your sister, your brother, we are run away. You, too, as a man, you have to find your way." Okay, with this, I don't even just only one cloth and me. What can I do? Just, with the little money I have, just go directly somewhere in order to, save my life, Until I find myself in Libya. Libya is just like from frampin to fire, whereby government of Libya is they are crazy, in terms of a lot of every day bomb, killing. This is another problem. I'm running from another problem. Another problem. So now I hear that, hey, there is another way out. Maybe I can go to Italy, or is it by aeroplane? Is it by very big ship whereby you can relax yourself? The person said, no. Just by very comfortable ship like this, in the 2, 3 minutes, you reach Italy. Okay. One night, like they just wake me up quick, in desert. Fantastic, quick. Now, you need to leave now. With who? With what? Just come. In one boat. In English, we used to call it bloom bloom. Like we are like 130 person inside one bloom bloom, whereby if anything touches like this, inside is air. It is not like wood, or it's not like something that is very, it is fragile. Everybody just remove the belt, remove the shoe, use one rope to tie your this thing. Just load everybody, just load. Because when you sit down like this, you open your legs like this, another person will sit. That person will open his leg, another person will in the situation we have, but it's very, very, it's not conducive enough. Despite the fact that they load everybody on that night. Now, we find ourselves, in a situation whereby, unfortunately, two boats sink, and then we rescue, like, maybe like 20 people in such a way that we cannot be able to rescue the rest of people, like, Then we spend like 7 hours on the sea before we are able to reach a Italian rescue to rescue us, That's it. My personal life, my journey changed my artwork because a lot of experience throughout my journey. Because I've never seen this kind of journey before. Even the sea, Mediterranean Sea, I've never seen a kind of a sea that is very large before. Talk less of swimming inside the river or inside the pool. No. Until I find myself in this short a situation. But I give thanks to Almighty God that, with the help of the Italian government, with the help of the EU, that saved our opportunity to rescue by them.

with this, as an artist, I arrive at Chichilia. After then, they transfer me to Foggia. So when I was in Foggia, in a situation whereby in a camp, you know, situation whereby I can relax myself, try to recollect all what is happening in desert and the sea, whereby, you know, all those things. Now try to go and buy a pencil, then try to record, you know, try to sketch, you know. I keep all these sketches, but I still try to show my skill when I was in Foggia. But they are trying their best, but unfortunately, when I got my document, they transferred me from Foggia to Roma here. They transferred me to this organization, Immigration, with the knowledge I'm having. I told them that I was a sculptor. I'm a sculptor. They don't even believe me. Not until one of my teacher, teaching me in Italian language, dropped one clay outside. And now, extra, can I take this clay? See. I take the clay, and within 2-3 days, I tried to mold. Wow, this is incredible. Okay, then I started to help me. Okay, what can you do? At least to explain to the people about your, okay, I have the sketches already. Then I still have another thing, draw, you know, to make it like 15 drawings now. I started my, they helped me with the clay, with the material, all the materials that are needed. They helped me with everything. Now started sculpt, you know, with the help of un artista, si chiama Elena and Lou. Elena, she is a painter. While Lou, she is a sculptor, Italiano. They came into my studio because they gave me a small studio where I'm working. They came into my studio. Oh, wow, this is incredible. Okay, Fasasi, in Italian, can you join the African art and Italian art together? Okay, see, okay, try it. Let's see what's going to happen. That's why I derive my, that's why my sculpture changed with the one I'm using before, with the supportive of theirs and my own creativities. That's why I drive in sculpture, then painting. Sculpture, after cooking, then paint. That's why my sculpture changed. I have a friend that we are living together because we are all together. If anybody needs help, you know, we can share, or you know, if you need something, give you. I need something, they give me. Most especially in the supportive of me in Immigration, they help me a lot. They help me a lot, you know, in the situation whereby they make me famous to let people know me and my work. In time of food, in time of money, in time of clothes, in time of where I'm living, in the environment whereby it's very okay, very perfect for me to deliver a very excellent work. Unfortunately, my first exhibition, si chiama La Prodo, my arrival, I did like 14-15 works, you know. Then I sold like 12 works now, because people appreciate my work. That's why they can

to do, they do what? They buy them. Okay. For example, if you can look at this, I could remember in Libya, we are like 4 boats that will leave on the same day. Okay. 2 boats arrive. This rescue, which where I was opportunity to be one of among them. On this situation, the other boat has sink inside the sea, whereby with the help of this person that wear life jacket can jump into the river, jump into the sea, and try to rescue this woman that is going down on the sea. Not everybody that we can be able to rescue, but a little we can. But the rest of them, they are going down. So this one brings me my own creativity when I was sketching. And I remember, okay, this is one of the situations that has happened. And I tried to bring out this drawing. And then as well as sculpture, I sculpt this image. And also, the same situation. We rescue this guy because of his life jacket and his brother as well, because of their life jacket. If not because of this life jacket, it's not possible to rescue, you know, to save them into our boat, you know. And also, this woman as well, if not because of his life jacket, it's not possible to rescue his daughter and she as well. These are the situations that is occur during my, you know, the journey. I put them in the sketches, and then after, I sculpt them out. This is a situation whereby we are rescued by Italian government. Whereby everybody, we are relaxing, looking into the river, thinking, ha, many people have sunk into this river. But with the help of God and with the help of Italian government, we are among those that have a privilege, an opportunity to live. That's why everybody just be thinking, relaxing, you know. As you can see them, I can say that they are in a happy mode, no, but it kind of relax for everybody that inside this a big boat. This one, when we was in desert, whereby no food, no anything to drink. So everybody was just sleeping on the bush, sleeping on the, you know, desert. So I've seen these two sisters, whereby there's no position for them to sleep. I can remember this in the afternoon like this. I saw them, you know, lie on there, you know, sleeping. So I remember all this, then I try to imagine what happened and then try to put them in drawing. This is another project that I'm working on, that I want to deliver the sculpture and the drawing as well. Maybe by next month, another exhibition will start entirely. This one, in Italian, si chiama speranza. In English, hope, my hope, you know. In English, hope, it means, what is my hope in the environment where I'm living? What did I see? What is the motivation in the environment that I'm living, you know? I have a privilege that I'm living with immigration. They helps me, they give me a house. But there are some immigrants that is not have opportunity.

That the kind of opportunity that I'm having, you know. I saw them when you go to Termini, you see them. When you go to all part of the Europe, you see them on the street, on the land whereby they don't have opportunity to live the way I'm living. With this, and I was like, okay, can I put this in sketches? I did like four, five, three sketches for the president of immigration, you know? And I said, wow, this is another project. And I'll try to approve this. Can you do more of this? I can see why. Okay, let's see the drawing first. I did like 10 to 15, 12 drawings, then they approve it, and then, okay, go and do the sculpture work. I finished all the sculpture work now, then we've transport everything to the for the cooking. The name of the cooking center Sikiama Paulelli. So everything is there now. They've cooked some. Some are still there. You know, we are waiting for to finish the cooking and the transport everything back to our center. These are the drawing of what I saw in Germany. On the street, on the bridge, after all this. This on the street, whereby with his load, just thinking of where to go. This one as well, in the street. When you go to Germany, around 9, no, around 10, 11 in the night, you see somebody like this sleeping on the bridge. Anche questo. And this, when I was in the school, when I was studying Italian language, on my way to school, I used to saw this person like this, sitting down in one corner, then try to beg from the people. Maybe it's not having money to eat or something, no. And this one as well, thinking of she's tired, where to go, All these things I saw them, with my naked eyes, And this, wear no clothes, just only the blanket to cover their body, For example, this time of cold, if someone is not have home or is not having any blanket to cover his body, there's a lot of problem for a short person, which is it is not it is for me. I'm not used to be happy. Anytime I'm seeing this kind of situation, understand? That's why I may not, despite the fact I may not be able to study communication when I was in school, but with this I can communicate because I can explain all what I, So communication is part of me now because I can tell a story with, or I can explain all what I saw. With my work, with my creativity. So that's why I drive myself. I still have a lot of things in my mind to deliver for people to see. Refugiality is a kind of project that is very interesting, whereby I have determination to help immigrant, some immigrants like me. In a situation whereby, if as a teacher or as an artist, if you don't have opportunity to teach someone like you, or to let what is inside of you to pass it across another person, that's, you are nobody. You are nobody. But I want this
to teach other person or other immigrant like me in a situation whereby they can stand on their own as the way I am. Now I can stand on my own with this project, with this my sculpture, you know, I'm living, okay? Then I still have money in my pocket to live as way I want. With this project, I really need a supportive of the people. If they can help me to create a class for my colleagues or for my refugee like me, I'll be very happy in the sense that by the argilla and other materials now, starting the artwork class or artwork laboratory with them. Some people might not know that they have the skill. Somebody push it out on them. Some people like me, I don't even know that I have the skill. Until my teacher in school, my lecturer in school, they push it out on me. And okay, I have this talent. Okay, fine, good. So this is what I want to do for immigrant people like me. I donate one of my work to Papa Francesco because he is a person that is very, I don't know how to put it. It helps a lot, immigrant. Because it's not all the experience, all the pain that we went through the journey. So, and I decided to appreciate him with giving him or donated this sculpture to him in terms of appreciation. I may not have opportunity to go to meet him directly and say, okay, sir, we thank you, we do this. No, but with the sculpture I gave him, I can thank him for all the effort on the immigrants and the refugees. My wish to you too, no, is as a student, firstly, you must know what you're doing. Have a courage, have a purpose, and have the determination that I want to be like this. You know, when you have a purpose and you don't work towards your purpose, that's your purpose is meaningless. When you have a aim and you don't work towards that, your aim, your purpose is meaningless. You know, you have to be very work hard in order to achieve a great something or great level in life. I want to use this opportunity to give thanks to Almighty God, and to give thanks to EU, and to give thanks to Italian government, particularly. Because if not because of their rescue, if not because of their, they help us, they take us from water, I cannot be able to sculpture, I cannot be able to think of anything. I give thanks to them, I appreciate them, and I love them. Thanks.

0: and I knew that in Nigeria I couldn't find the tools that I needed. So in 2008, I packed my bags, came here to Italy.
1: I'm Noemi. I was born in Rome. I work full-time for a company and I'm a computer programmer.
2: I'm Zakaria from Somalia. I'm a refugee who is living in Italy since 2008.
0: In 2015, I became a refugee myself. From 2008 when I left to when I wanted to go back, things had escalated.
1: It's so difficult because my work is a full-time work and I can't go to the lessons.
2: It is not easy. You must work for your own self. You must to survive. A friend told me that there is this possibility to study in Nettuno, like a scholarship.
0: The scholarship was meant for refugees and asylum seekers. I went through the process and they were very helpful, you know, in taking me through the process step by step.
3: Io credo che la base di ogni cosa deve essere quella di far nascere e crescere le competenze dei cittadini a qualsiasi livello e in qualsiasi parte del mondo. 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
2: You don't need to come to the university, but you have a possibility that you go from the computer. If you are in difficulty, you can stop and repeat.
1: There are video lessons. I have the professor full time, when I want and where I want.
0: The lessons are structured in such a way that it is so easy to understand. The lecturers are really, really top notch, and that I think it's a huge plus.
3: La tecnologia ci sta portando iscritti da 167 paesi, che fa in modo che noi entriamo a conoscerla e produciamo contenuti insieme. 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
1: I chose Uninet because their professors are the best. They communicate with the MIT and they want to go to MIT.
0: You can't put a value on knowledge. Your level of impact in life is directly proportional to what knowledge that you have. Through this scholarship, I have the possibility of having access to knowledge. It's invaluable.
2: So my objective is this, to finish the university and to follow my dream, to be a filmmaker and to continue on my way.
3: L'Università Telematica di Nettuno è stata veramente l'università che è riuscita a democratizzare l'accesso al sapere.

Hello. The lesson we're going to talk about has to do with the iconic design. And topics are the design of the icons in the graphical user interface. The acronym is graphical user interface. Metaphors, metonyms, and iconic syntax. System icons and syntactic structures. Architectural iconic design. Let us start with the design of the icons in the graphical user interface and start with the semiotic approach. This is a field of study that has developed recently very, very much because icons are usually used in every portal, site, software. And so it is interesting to understand what these icons stand for, how they are made, how they can they be optimized. It's very interesting, this study by Nadine, that dates back to 1988. Nadine started with this statement, design principles are semiotic by nature. In his representation of the way we can analyze icons, pictures, paintings, etc., there starts the opposition between concrete and abstract and the reference to the sign triad of Peirce. A very important research school is the New Zealand School, and they started to study semiotics principle and applied to interface design. And as I said, they took the idea of the opposition between concrete versus abstract icons, and iconic versus symbolic icons. We're going to talk about this in a very short time. Another interesting researcher is Dorman. She introduced, of course, the opposition between single and composite icons, and the idea of an iconic syntax, where according to Dorman, the iconic syntax has to do with the combination of icons. However, Dorman does not give any explanation on the interpretation of the icons for the purpose of understanding, which is the problem. I mean, if we use an icon, how do we create this icon in order to communicate with the user? Let us start with Nadine's assumptions, where there is an opposition between concrete and pictographic versus abstract representations. So we have iconic, indexical, and symbolic icons. Let us have a look at this representation, where we can see starting from the left-hand side and going towards the right-hand side, we have a pictographic concrete representation of an object as opposed to the abstract representation of the object. As you can see, we have three rows. The first is entitled to the iconic icons, the second one to indexical icons, and the third one to symbolic icons. Now, according to Nadine, pictographic and concrete icons are more understandable, more legible, as opposed to abstract icons. And so the amount of interpretation, according to Nadine, depends on how much the representation is close, in a way, to the object that we represent. If you look at the first row, then you can see that we have a calculator. The image of the calculator, which is, let's say it's full of details, but details that are useful in order to interpret the object, has to do with the presence of numbers, as you can see here, and also of buttons that usually are supposed to be used in order to make a calculation. The second picture still refers to numbers, but as you see, the numbers, the amount of numbers, quality of numbers is reduced. In the third and the fourth one, numbers
do not appear any longer, and as a matter of fact, this last representation must also refer to any kind of tool in order to govern, for instance, TV or other types of machine-governed tools, objects, etc. Let us look at the second row, where we can see a sort of simplified sheet of paper. You can see numbers here and operations, sums, multiplications, etc. The same is represented here, but here we have just one operation, 2 times 2, and here only a supposed operation. So according to Nady, this is an indexical typology of icons, where the first one can be stated in these terms. If there is a sheet with operations, possibly there is also an electronic tool that can perform operations. The same is true for this one, so if operations, then calculator. But here, the third and the fourth one are not very well understandable as far as the reference to a calculator, a virtual calculator is concerned. Now the third row, where we have iconic symbolic icons, we have 4 images, and here we have just the operations. So, according to Nadine, these can be interpreted as symbolic icons of the possibility of an electronic calculator. And here as well, you have a more pictographic representation of

operations. If we move from the left-hand side to the right-hand side, we come to the very last image, which could be interpreted only with difficulty as a, say, a symbolic representation of a calculator. From this kind of approach, which is, Nagis has done a fantastic amount of work as far as the relationship between icons and environments and so on, we can simply come to a question. First of all, we try to remember concrete and abstract icons in your mobile apps. You just have a look at your mobile and try to find out whether you can distinguish concrete representation of applications as opposed to abstract ones. Now, let us come to a very important branch of analysis, which has to do with metaphors, metonyms, and the possibility of having an iconic syntax. Well, then, let us talk about metaphors, metonyms, and the iconic syntax. And we have to start from the first important concept, the idea of an intersemiotic translation. What is an intersemiotic translation? It's the possibility of turning one element of a code into an element, a corresponding element of another code. A word into a picture, into a painting. According to a very important linguist we mentioned in another lesson, Roman Jacobs or Jacobson, the American style, we can face this problem of the intersemiotic translation using two rhetoric figures, namely the notion of metaphor that, according to Jacobson, has to do with similarity, namely with the possibility of replacing, quindi of a substitution of an item with another item. Whereas metonymy, the second rhetoric figure, has to do with contiguity, namely with the possibility of having a combination of elements that represent the meaning of a word or of course, of a painting. So in particular, this is very important, metonymy is the core idea of the graphic iconic representation in computer speech, in computer development. Metonymy is the replacement of one expression with another, semantically connected by contiguity or by means of a syntactic relationship. What does this mean? We shall see in a very short time. We imagine, let us think of the suit of office, and let us think of Word. We start to work with the possibility of the writing tool, and we think of the way of saving something. If you have a mind of what you do when you want to save a document, you possibly remember it is a square image that has to do with a diskette. Diskettes are no longer used in computers, but they were used to save documents. The idea is, if you have a diskette, then you can save a document. This is a typical metonymic relationship. If, then, there is a conceptual contiguity that has to do with a syntactic representation. Whenever you have a diskette, then you may save something. Let us come to another approach, the one by Dormans, and the idea of having images, icons made up of a combination of single icons. Let us look at this awful representation of Dormans' approach. This is taken from one of her essays and has to do with the way she started to think of the way in computer speech we use icons. Of course, the image is as bad as it can be because
taken from as I say, from an asin and scanned and then represented the way we see it now. And it cannot be reproduced because, as you can see, these are drawings of concepts. They were handmade, and they are even old concepts. If you look at this, here you have, for instance, the idea of a modem, which has to do with the way it was represented by telephone, or this one, again, this again, the telephone around the world. So these were old ways of representing icons as far as computer speech is concerned. Now, if you look at items 2, 3, and 4, we certainly face the idea of having metonymic concepts, namely, if there is a modem, then we might have an internet connection. The same is true for this, which is a composite icon, and the same is true with 2, 3, 4, with this stack. If there is a stack, then we have these two icons, as you can see, the first one and the last one, have to do with the composition of two elements. Here you have a bulb and against a stack, and this stands for the idea of a stack. And here you have a worldwide network, you have a telephone and the world. Let us then say what is the difference between item 1 and 5 that may be defined modifying metonymic concepts. Namely, if we have a worldwide network, we have idea of the network as modified by world. So the world modifies the concept network, just as in the first drawing, where we have the idea of a stack. Idea is given by the bulb of a stack, is the one that is given as a background to the bulb. Now, these compositions, superposition, conjunctions of images, according to Dorman, stand for a sort of underlying syntax. But the notion of syntax is a little bit more complicated, as we shall see in a very short time. This is it. Now, have a look at these drawings, images that have to do with different icons, type 1, type 2, type 3, type 4. And let us have a look at this icon, the one that you know has to do with file, which is a single concrete icon, and therefore it is a metaphor of the notion of the concept of file. And of course, as far as the underlying linguistic syntax is concerned, we might say that we have an object, which is the file, that stands for the action, namely open the file. And so we have a syntactic metonymy. Therefore, we have a verb ellipsis plus the object. Verb ellipsis, object. Let us have a look at the second type. We have scissors. Scissors, of course, are a single concrete icon, namely the representation of scissors, the concept of scissors, into a drawing. So this is an iconic metaphor which has to do with the two scissors for the action cut. So we have a metonymy, which is an indexical syntactic metonymy. And we have a verb derived from the name. This is a metonymy. Why? Because if we have scissors, then we can cut. And the idea that the action as evoked by the tool is the one that served to create the icon. So we have a metonymy plus the object ellipsis, namely the name stands for the verb and for the ellipsis of what we cut, namely the object. Type 3. This is an interesting type of icon because arrows in computer speech are the only icons that have to do in a way with movement, motion, action, because they imply a direction.
So anyway, this is an abstract icon, of course, a conventional iconic orientation metonymy, arrow. Why? Because the metonymy of movement, of orientation, is implied in this kind of icon. So we have a graphic symbol, arrow, that stands for the action. In this sense, it has to do with the console. And so we have a symbol and symbolic metonymy, where we have the verb plus the object, ellipsis. Verb, cancel, which is evoked by the arrow, and the object, elliptical. Then we have more examples in my studies of 209-212. This is a composite icon where we have three elements: the arrow, the envelope, and the symbol of the electronic mail. So we have a composite abstract icon. We have a conventional orientation metonymy, namely the arrow moves forward, plus a concrete icon, which is the envelope, which is an abstract dialogue, because the envelope has to do with the idea of mail. And this is again a metonymy. If there is an envelope, then possibly there is a mail. And then therefore we have this electronic address symbol, this one, that completes this composite icons. So the graphic symbol arrow stands for the action. Then we have a symbol syntactic metonymy, and we have the object and the modifier, namely the electronic envelope, verb plus object, verb, noun, gives, verb, the arrow, noun, gives the syntactic structure, verb, object. You will wonder why we commented upon this way of interpreting this kind of representation, iconic representation. There is a very simple reason. I have proposed the fact that the interpretation of drawings of icons in computer speech have to do with the underlying syntactic linguistic structure that can be applied to a drawing. And so if this structure is complicated by modifiers, or because it is a composite structure, then the interpretation will be slower, more complex. Therefore, we have to do with predicative or modifying structures. The icons and their functions coincide with the different verbal structures, as I just said, subsumed by the different types of single and composite icons. So, identification of the underlying structures is required for understanding. So the assumption is, if I understand intuitively, so if I look at a drawing, I'm not conscious of the fact that I'm applied a syntactic structure, which is a mental structure, to an icon, to a drawing. But this is what I'm doing, as a matter of fact, because we represent knowledge by means of syntactic structures, propositions. So in other words, we can imagine that the meaning of a composite icon is more difficult to recover given the need to understand different syntactic structures. So a predicative structure directly connected to functionality is different from a modifying structure that has to do with a property of the adjective or type, or an appositive or specification attributed to an object, namely to a function. We shall understand better this comment later on, after the review question. So as far as the review question is concerned, I propose to choose an icon in the display of your mobile phone and try to analyze its syntactic structure. In order to do that, you simply have to reformulate the value of the function that you look at in your mobile. So let us come to system icons and syntactic structures. Let us look at, this is an old Microsoft control panel where you have a number of icons. Most of them are composite icons.
can only see, I think only this mouse is a single icon and keyboard, whereas the other ones seems, you know, and this

So modems. There was seems to be all composite icons. Now, in order to understand the analysis, we have to refer to, say, these two implied positional concepts, juxtaposition and superposition. This is this A, capital A, red, is superimposed

letter A in red that stands for graphic letters. So if I have an A, possibly we have all the other alphabet letters. The metonymic palette that stands for colors. So if we have colors, if we have a palette that contains colors for the painter, then we refer to colors. The metonymic megaphone that stands for amplified sound, and the computer screen in the background, which refers to the literal, metaphorical concept of computer screen. Four elements in a composite icon. So the syncretism has to do with the fact that when we analyze an image, for instance, in advertising, where we have color, sounds, verbal, oral, written, text, etc., we have to put together these things and to give an holistic sort of approach to the meaning. And we have to do with syncretism. So the syncretic understanding of the icons is facilitated by their concrete metonymic meaning and by a simple relationship verb plus object, where the object is a positive modifying structure. The modifying structure is made by means of appositions, namely usually words, that have been postulated. So screen, script, color, and sound, according to the English syntax, where we have the possibility of modification left and right. So this is very important. We have to keep in mind that the syntax has a specific value according to different languages. Let us see a very simple, this is a very simple icon, because mouse has a sort of an ellipsis of the verb, and then we have the object. And so the ellipsis is the verb manage, mouse. So verb, object, mouse, manage, mouse. This is an example where we have taken from the control panel we have just seen, we have had a look at, and represent a sort of ambiguous structure as far as the iconic representation is concerned. Just have a look at this. This is a lightning, and these are binoculars. Lightning. Binoculars. Lightning has to do, metonymically speaking, with velocity. Binoculars is a tool to have a look at something, to look better into something. So if we look, though, at the way this icon has been represented, find first, we see that find first has to do with the reversed order in the iconic representation. Find first. First find should refer to binoculars, first to the lightning. As a matter of fact, in the drawing, we have the reverse. First we have first and then find. Therefore, in this structure, we have a verb plus a modifier, which is an adverb, and an implicit object. Whereas in the correct linguistic representation, it would be better to have first find, first find. Namely, the iconic syntactic correspondence. Namely, a modifier, that is an adjective plus a name, first search. So this is to let you understand how difficult it is for designers, graphic designers, to develop concepts into images, into drawings, into icons. Therefore, single versus compound icons, let us understand this, that composite icons subsume complex and sometimes ambiguous structures that require a longer processing time to recognize their meaning when compared with single icons. So as a review question, I propose this. From a representation of the system icons on your computer, try to distinguish single icons from compound ones. Let us come to the design, the architectural design of icons, and we can state that so far iconic architectural designs is often lacking parameters, precise parameters, which are, first of all, the architectural cognitive parameters. When you look at a drawing and an image and an icon, we think about it to understand it. A functional iconic display, namely the context where we place our icon, and the choice of the best iconic solutions. So this lack

of parameters is dramatically evident if we switch on to mobile devices such as smartphones or tablets. Let us have a look. This is an old iPhone 4, and we can have a look at these single and composite icons, and we see there is a number of icons that would be hardly recognizable unless we have a gloss that explains them. Now it is this way. Let us have a look at this study. This is a study by a Japanese team where they have compared for the same function, for instance, phone book, the iconic representation in different mobile phones. The idea is that an icon is good to be used when it overcomes, from the standpoint of the user, the 66.5% of interpretation. As you can see, for instance, the first row, then we can have quietly can have a look at all of them. The fact that, for instance, as far as phone book is concerned, only A3 and A7 are above the 66.5%. Namely, the other ones are not very good at to be understood. And you can, for instance, have a look at the very, not very striking fact, but the fact that these concrete single icons, namely the camera in these different formulations, scores best, 96, 98%, 100%. Of course, there are other variables that should be taken into consideration when we analyze these kind of studies. What I wanted to hint at that these people that have done this research work do not go any further than saying that concrete icons are better than abstract ones, and that's about all. We have gone further, and first of all, we start from the results, and we can see that the best results in any case correspond to concrete icons as compared to conventional abstract ones, as shown by the conventional, for instance, the double arrow abstract icon that stands for the phone call, and the concrete and metonymic settings, namely tools. So the best score is, as we said, for camera and alarm clock, 100%, where the syntactic structure involved is verb plus object, namely ellipsis of the verb plus the object, with a literal metaphor of the type manage the camera and manage the clock, without any metonymic expression. Conclusions: concrete icons can refer to a concrete object as a literal metaphor from the verbal referent to the iconic code. This is the case of camera and clock. A concrete object that is metonymically related to its physical referent, such as file and scissors. An abstract concept metonymically related to a physical referent, such as the concrete envelope for the mail or the concrete telephone for telephone call. Whereas the abstract icons correspond to a conventional arbitrary graphical representation, such as the one in settings. A conventional logo, such as the case of Microsoft, Apple, etc. A conventional symbol, as in the computer language, the globe for the internet, the at, and the mail address. Conventional symbols in the computer language that belong to other codes, such as the X for closing or the arrow for orientation. And finally, totally new and not yet conventionalized arbitrary icon to be taken as a symbol. This is the most difficult one. So we have simply to guess and then possibly to have a look at the gloss that specifies the meaning. So the iconic icons and the symbolic icons can be both concrete according to the metonymic reference they imply. And single icons imply a simple predicative structure, word plus object, word plus complement, and therefore they are opposed to composite icons that imply often ambiguous modifying structures, which may require more processing time to understand. So concrete iconic metaphors seem to guarantee a simpler interpretation when they do not require a metonymic analysis, as is the case with camera or clock.
that implies syntactic structure of the plus object, simpler if compared with the file, namely an iconic metaphor or physical sheet, which requires a syntactic metonymic extension of the type open file, verb, ellipsis, plus, O, object, or scissors, verb, ellipsis, plus, object. Summing up, the software architecture includes an essential component of iconic design, which is necessary for the graphical user interface. The typological analysis of icons rests on the semiotic approach and requires conceptual tools that also come from linguistics and rhetoric. The structure of single and composite icons, abstract and concrete, as we have just seen, conditions their functional understanding and memorization. And the designer will therefore have to ask himself about the use of non-functional images and icons, drawings, or references to those existing ones in the computer speech. Namely, icons are very difficult to be memorized. This is one of the reasons why icons should not be touched. And we should not use icons or drawings that are useless in our portals, in our sites. So review questions, try to analyze the icons of your mobile phone according to the above conclusions. And let us come to the overall questions we can apply to icons. First, try to remember concrete and abstract icons in your mobile apps. So you can have a look quietly. You can take a sheet of paper or can open your computer and try to put down your thoughts. Choose an icon in the display of your mobile phone and try to analyze its syntactic structure. From the representation of the system icons on your computer, distinguish single icons from compound ones. Try to analyze the icons of your mobile phone according to the above conclusions. So, with this summary of your review questions, we have concluded our lesson on the iconic design, and I hope you have time enough to understand, to study a little bit better these components we have just examined, namely composite or compound icons as opposed to single ones, and abstract icons as opposed to concrete ones. And therefore, if we need some references, of course we might need references in order to study better this branch of the iconic studies applied to computer graphics, please refer to our portal, or you can put simply your comments on these subject matters.

0: Three youths from North Africa are taking a walk around Largo di Torre Argentina in the Italian capital. With its Roma-era ruins, the square was one of Rome's most beautiful and located just a few hundred meters from UniNettuno University, where the students are attending engineering courses. Mostafa Kandel is from Egypt, while Salma Kabushi and Ryan Boorhill have come all the way from Morocco. All three are enrolled at the UniNettuno Online University in their respective countries and have been selected to take part in the UniNettuno Erasmus Foreign Exchange Program. The scheme is part of the broader Erasmus program sponsored by the European Union. For computer engineering and cybersecurity student Kabushi, this is not the first experience of this kind. After a three-month stint as an Erasmus student in Rome last year, the 22-year-old from Rabat didn't hesitate to come back to the city.
1: I had the chance to be here first time, and I didn't hesitate to come here again. And also, studying in UniNettuno is very interesting because there is a new methodology and new strategy of teaching, which was very interesting for me.
0: Kandel, Kabushi, and Boorhill have chosen to live in three different neighborhoods of Rome and develop their own experiences of what the city has to offer. Kandel says this is his first time abroad. The 20-year-old left Cairo last September and will study in Rome until May, something he says he looks forward to as he's learning a new, forward-looking educational method. When I studied computer architecture in Egypt, we were studying the history of computers and how they were developed. It's not a bad thing, as we could use this knowledge in microcontrollers, but it wasn't the most important thing to learn. We were looking at how computers were made in the 60s and 70s, but when I came to Italy to study the same subject, computer architecture, I saw that they're trying to develop new computers and making them faster. They're looking at the future, while we were stuck in the past, Kandel explains. The Erasmus program offers young people a unique opportunity to grow by socializing and meeting their peers from other countries and cultures, UniNettuno University Dean Maria Amata Garrito says.
2: Sono tanti, tanti elementi che riescono a rendere questo soggiorno in un paese europeo da parte degli studenti di paesi del mondo arabo, lo rendono diverso, ricco, ma ricco non solo perché 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
0: Software engineering student Boorhill seconds these thoughts.
3: If you encounter other cultures and you discover oral and moral values of other people, you get into a higher level of open-mindedness, which is overwhelming good.

The International Telematic University, UniNettuno, was born from the Nettuno model, Network per l'Università Ovunque, active in Italy since 1992, and from the success of the European project MedNetU, Mediterranean Network of Universities. The 31 MedNetU partner universities from 11 Mediterranean countries, Algeria, Egypt, France, Jordan, Greece, Italy, Lebanon, Morocco, Syria, Tunisia, and Turkey, coordinated by Nettuno, have given life to a real technological network based on the use of digital satellites. Today, all partners can produce, broadcast, and receive educational contents on television and the internet. A technological network that is supported by a network of minds who know how to connect and share their knowledge, and who jointly created the International Telematic University, UniNettuno, and developed a virtual space for higher education and for the circulation of knowledge in the Euro-Mediterranean. I declare the 2005-2006 academic year is now open, the first year of the International Telematic University.

0: On uninatunouniversity.net, in the didactic cyberspace, students can access the various learning environments, follow digitalized video lessons that are connected in a multimedial, hypertextual, and interactive way to books, texts, bibliographies, citographies, exercises, and virtual labs. On the satellite channel Uninetuno University and on the web TV of the university, it is possible to follow the video lessons 24 hours a day. In the virtual classrooms, professors and tutors interact with students and check their learning progress. Through forums and chats, minds are connected and knowledge is exchanged. The Uninetuno learning environment, realized by the university itself after many years of research, is appreciated around the world, as proved by the agreement signed in November 2013 in Brussels with the ASD, Aerospace and Defense Industry Association, who, through a careful selection made at the global level, chooses the Uninetuno as its platform to realize distance teaching courses by which quality standards are certified for work in the fields of the aerospace industry. Uninetuno will provide educational models, software, and platform, says Director Lesman, and will provide the course contents. Today, Uninetuno students come from 104 different countries from around the world. It's a global university that spread its technological poles in several countries, such as Rabat, Morocco, on the 14th of March, 2006. In Cairo, Egypt, on the 15th of June, 2006. In Tunis, Tunisia, on the 24th of August, 2007. In Iraq, May 2011, where four technological poles were set up in Erbil, Baghdad, Thaiqar, and Basra. Here, the International Telematic University Uninetuno trains young Iraqi entrepreneurs long distance. In Cairo, Egypt, on the 26th of October, 2008, in the presence of the President of the Italian Republic, Giorgio Napolitano, an important academic agreement was signed, which allows Egyptian students to attend, at distance, the International Telematic University Uninetuno, and, after a training period spent in selected Italian companies, are awarded a study title recognized in Italy, in Europe, and Egypt. On the premises of Helwan University, Uninetuno students receive their degrees. What I learned from this experience is that I always have to think with my own head. A model of cooperation for which Italy should pride herself, says Egypt's educational minister. 48 out of 50 of us have already found jobs here in Cairo. With the signature of an agreement between Uninetuno and Al-Hakawayn University in Frane in October 2012, a consortium aimed at the realization of an Italian-Moroccan distance university for the development of distance education in Africa jointly with universities of Morocco as well as other regional universities was proclaimed. Not only a university, Uninetuno is engaged in helping overcome illiteracy in some countries in the Arab world. Rabat, Morocco, on the 14th of May, 2009. The authorities of the governments and institutions of Italy and Morocco sign an agreement aimed at airing on Moroccan national television the course of 150 hours of video lessons, I Learn Arabic, The Treasure of the Letters, designed by Maria Amata Garito and realized by Rashid Benghaji, aimed at teaching, through a new pedagogic model, how to read and write in Arabic to the adult illiterate population of Morocco on television. Thanks to its engagement in several international research projects, the International Telematic University Uninetuno is constantly evolving. On www.uninetunouniversity.net, knowledge and culture move without boundaries. The access to knowledge is democratized, and the doors of dialogue among European and the Arab world are now open. New professions are created, new knowledge arises, and new values are shared.
1: Vuoi acquisire competenze per conservare e valorizzare i patrimoni e i paesaggi culturali? 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

0: 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Vediamo il video.
1: On the first day, I said, this is not going to work. I mean, the guards felt awkward giving orders, and they'd say, okay, line up, repeat your numbers, and the prisoners start giggling.
2: Hey, I don't want anybody laughing. Three, two, one.
1: And then a very interesting thing happened. Dave Eshelman, who the prisoner's name, John Wayne, like he's a Wild West cowboy, he begins to be more extreme.
3: I decided that I would become the worst, most intimidating, cruel prison guard that I could possibly be.
4: Martin, I see in the future that you do work when you're told. Thanks. Say it again. Say bless you, correction officer.
3: I was sort of fascinated myself that people were believing the act, and I was trying to see how far I could take it before somebody would say, okay, that's enough, stop.
5: We did have to do things like push-ups. We would have to sing things. At the beginning, we protested some of the actions. We did things to irritate the guards.
6: So the guards' authority was challenged right off the bat. And the guards had to decide how they were going to handle that, and they had to decide it without our input. I mean, again, this was not a Milgram study in which we were standing over them telling them what to do. And they began to see the prisoners' behavior as a kind of an affront to their authority, and they began to push back.
3: We would ramp up the general harassment, just sort of crank it up a bit. Nobody was telling me I shouldn't be doing this. The professor is the authority here. You know, he's the prison warden. He's not stopping me.
7: This is unbelievable. They took our clothes.
8: Hands off the door.
6: There was the first evening a kind of rebellion that took place.
1: The prisoners rebelled. They barricaded themselves in their cells and said, we refuse to come out. They took off their numbers. They didn't want to be de-individuated. They started cursing the guards to their face. And the key turning point was the guards began to think of them as dangerous prisoners.
0: Che cosa è successo? 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There were three types of guards. First, there were thought but fair guards who followed prison rules. Second, there were good guys who did little favors for the prisoners and never punished them. Third, were hostile, arbitrary and inventive in their form of prisoners. Humiliation. These guards appeared to thoroughly enjoy the power they wielded, yet no one of our preliminary personality tests were able to predict this behavior. Non si potevano predire. Quindi, predire come ci comporteremo. 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

My name is Fasasi Abidin Tunde. I'm from Nigeria. I studied fine art and I specialize on sculpture. I spent 5 years in my school. When I finished my school in 2015, I have a problem with the political party in Nigeria. With this, I have to leave Nigeria in order to save, to go where I can save my life. My family, I love them so much because my mother, my

my father, they spend a lot of money on me to let me acquire knowledge. They give me strength. I spent like 5 years in school, mostly because of this artwork. If not because of this problem I'm having, okay. But with this, as an artist, artists need an environment whereby you can relax, settle their brain for us to think very well. If you are not in an institution whereby you can think very well, you cannot be able to deliver any message or any story. I started my painting when I was 12 years old. Although I don't know that I have this talent in me, until I find myself in this field of art. Because when I was in trying to gain admission into university, I wanted to study a mass communication. You know, speaking on the television, speaking on the radio, you know, kind of journalist, you know. But unfortunately, the admission came out and then they gave me fine art. Although before I was kind of able to draw something, you know, all this thing. And I think, as an art, as a person who wants to do a communication, how can I achieve all this aspect of art? Okay, with my determination, with my courage, with my everything, with my effort, I can able to, you know, to drive out all what inside of me. With the help of my lecturers, you know, I can able to, you know, drive drive it out in me. So that's why I become an artist today, specialize in sculpture and painting. When I was in school, there is a course named History of Art. The main mention of Italy, because Italy is one of the great artworks where we can see Michelangelo and some other artists like that. I don't even think maybe I can come to Italy. But when I finish my school with all this problem, I don't even know where I'm going. But I'm going towards looking for a place whereby I can at least save my life. Because there's no contact with my family again. Okay, during this problem, my father just called me. First, I said, where are you? So he said, okay, now me, my wife, your sister, your brother, we are run away. You, too, as a man, you have to find your way. Okay, with this, I don't even, just only one clothes and me. What can I do? Just, you know, with the little money I have, just go directly somewhere in order to, you know, save my life, you know. Until I find myself in Libya. Libya is just like from frampin to fire, you know, whereby government of Libya is, they are crazy, you know, in terms of a lot of every day bomb, killing. This is another problem. I'm running from another problem. So and I heard that, hey, there is another way out. Maybe I can go to Italy, or is it by aeroplane? Is it by very big ship whereby you can relax yourself? The person said, no. Just by very comfortable ship like this, in the 2-3 minutes, you reach Italy. Okay. One night, like they just wake me up in desert. Fantastic, come. Now, you need to leave now. With who? With what? Just come. In one boat,
In English, we used to call it bloom bloom. Like we are like 130 person inside one bloom bloom, whereby if anything touch it like this, you know, inside is air. It is not like wood, or it's not like something that is very, it is fragile. Everybody just remove the belt, remove the shoe, use one rope to tie your this thing. Just load everybody, just load. Because when you sit down like this, you open your legs like this, another person will sit. That person will open his leg, another person will sit. In the situation we have, it's very, very, it is not conducive enough. Despite the fact they load everybody on that night. Now, we find ourselves, you know, in a situation whereby, unfortunately, two both sink, and then we rescue, like, maybe like 20 people in such a way that we cannot be able to rescue the rest of people, like, you know. Then we spend like 7 hours on the sea before we were able to reach a Italian rescue to rescue us, you know. That's it. My personal life, my journey changed my artwork because a lot of experience throughout my journey. Because I have never seen this kind of journey before. Even the sea, Mediterranean Sea, I have never seen a kind of a sea that is very large before. Talk less of swimming inside the river or inside the pool, no. Until I find myself in such a situation. But I give thanks to Almighty God that with the help of the Italian government, with the help of the EU, that saved our opportunity to rescue by them. With this, as an artist, I arrived at Sicilia. After then, they transferred me to Foggia. So when I was in Foggia, when in a situation whereby in a camp, you know, situation whereby I can relax myself, try to recollect all what is happening in desert and the sea, whereby, you know, all those things. Now try to go and buy a pencil, then try to record, you know, try to sketch, you know. I keep all these sketches, but I still try to show my skill when I was in Foggia. But they are trying their best, but unfortunately, when I got my document, they transferred me from Foggia to Roma, here. They transferred me to this organization, Immigration, with the knowledge I'm having. I told them that I was a sculptor, I'm a sculptor. They don't even believe me. Not until one of my teacher, teaching me in Italian language, dropped one clay outside. And now, extra, can I take this clay? I take the clay, and within 2-3 days, I tried to mold. Oh, wow, this is incredible. Okay, then I started to help me. Okay, what can you do? At least to explain to the people about your, okay. I have the sketches already. Then I still have another thing, draw, you know, to make it like 15 drawings now. I started my, they helped me with the clay, with the material, all the materials that are needed. They helped me with everything. Now started sculpting, you know, with the help of Unartista,
Si chiama

Elena and Lou. Elena, she is a painter. While Lou, she is a sculptor, Italiano. They came into my studio because they gave me a small studio where I'm working. They came into my studio, oh, wow, this is incredible. Okay, Fasasi, in Italian, can you join the African art and Italian art together? Okay, see, okay, try it. Let's see what's gonna happen. That's why I drive my, that's why my sculpture changed with the one I'm using before, with the supportive of theirs and my own creativities. That's why I drive in sculpture, then painting. Sculpture, after cooking, then paint. That's why my sculpture changed. I have a friend that we are living together because we are all together. If anybody needs help, you know, we can share, or you know, if you need something, give you. I need something, they give me. Most especially in the supportive of me in immigration, the helps me a lot. They help me a lot, you know, in the situation whereby they make me famous to let people know me and my work. In time of food, in time of money, in time of clothes, in time of where I'm living, in the environment whereby it's very okay, very perfect for me to deliver a very excellent work. Unfortunately, my Fox exhibition, Sikiyama Laprodo, my arrival, I did like 14, 15 works, you know. Then I sold like 12 works now because people appreciate my work. That's why they do what they buy them. Okay, for example, if you can look at this, I could remember in Libya, we are like four boats that will leave on the same day. Okay, two boats arrive, with rescue, which where I was opportunity to be one of among them. On this situation, the other boat has sink inside the sea, whereby with the help of this person that wear life jacket can jump into the river, jump into the sea, and try to rescue this woman that is going down on the sea. Not everybody that we can be able to rescue, but a little we can. But the rest of them, they are going down. So this one brings me my own creativity. When I was sketching, and I remember, okay, this is one of the situations that has happened, and I tried to bring out this drawing, and then as well as sculpture, I sculpt this image. And also, the same situation, we rescue this guy because of his life jacket and his brother as well because of their life jacket. If not because of this life jacket, it's not possible to rescue, you know, to save them into our boat, you know. And also this woman as well, if not because of his life jacket, you know, it's not possible to rescue his daughter and she as well. These are the situations that is occur during my, you know, the journey. I put them in the sketches, and then after I sculpt them out. This is a situation whereby we
have rescued.

by Italian government, whereby everybody we are relaxing, looking into the river, thinking, ha, many people have sunk into this river. But with the help of God and with the help of Italian government, we are among those that have a privilege, an opportunity to live. That's why everybody just be thinking, relaxing, you know. As you can see them, I can say that they are in a happy mode, no, but it kind of relax for everybody that inside this a big boat. This one, when we was in desert, whereby no food, no anything to drink. So everybody was just sleeping on the bush, sleeping on the, you know, desert. So I've seen these two sisters, whereby there's no position for them to sleep. I can remember this in the afternoon like this. I saw them, you know, lie on there, you know, sleeping. So I remember all this, then I try to imagine what happened and then try to put them in drawing. This is another project that I'm working on, that I want to deliver the sculpture and the drawing as well. Maybe by next month, another exhibition will start entirely. This one, in Italian, si chiama speranza. In English, hope, my hope, you know. In English, hope, it means, what is my hope in the environment where I'm living? What did I see? What is the motivation in the environment that I'm living, you know? I have a privilege that I'm living with immigration. They helps me, they give me a house. But there are some immigrants that is not have opportunity, that the kind of opportunity that I'm having, you know. I saw them, when you go to Termini, you see them. When you go to all part of the Europe, you see them on the street, on the land whereby they don't have opportunity to live the way I'm living. With this, and I was like, okay, can I put this in sketches? I did like 4, 5, 3 sketches for the president of immigration, you know? And I was like, wow, this is another project. And I'll try to approve it. Can you do more of this? I see why. Okay, let's see the drawing first. I did like 10 to 15, 12 drawings, then they approve it, and then, okay, go and do the sculpture work. I finished all the sculpture work now, then we transport everything for the cooking. The name of the cooking center, Sikiyama Paulelli. So everything is there now. They've cooked some. Some are still there. You know, we are waiting for, you know, to finish the cooking and the transport everything back to our center. These are the drawings of what I saw in Termini, on the street, on the bridge, after all this. You know. This on the street, whereby it is load, just thinking of where to go, you know. This one as well, in the street. When you go to Termini, around 10, 11 in the night, if you see somebody like this sleeping on the bridge. Anche questo. And this, when I was in the school, when I was studying Italian language, on my way to school, I used to saw this person like this, you know, sitting down,
in one corner, then try to beg from the people. Maybe it's not having money to eat or something. No. And this one as well, thinking of she's tired, you know, where to go, you know. All this thing, I saw them, you know, with my naked eyes, you know. And this, wear no clothes, just only the blanket to cover their body, you know. For example, this time of cold, if someone is not have home or is not having any blanket to cover his body, there's a lot of problem for a short person, which is it is not, it is, for me, I'm not used to be happy anytime I'm seeing this kind of situation. Understand? That's why I may not be able to study communication when I was in school, but with this I can communicate because I can explain all what I, you know. So communication is part of me now, because I can tell a story with, or I can explain all what I saw with my work, with my creativity. So that's why I drive myself. I still have a lot of things in my mind to deliver for people to see. Refugiality is a kind of project that is very interesting, whereby I have determination to help immigrants, you know, some immigrants like me. In a situation whereby, if as an teacher or as an artist, if you don't have opportunity to teach someone like you, or to let what is inside of you to pass it across another person, you are nobody. But I want this to teach other person or other immigrant like me in a situation whereby they can stand on their own as the way I am. Now I can stand on my own with this project, with this my sculpture, you know, I'm living, okay. Then I still have money in my pocket to live as way I want. With this project, I really need a supportive of the people. If they can help me to create a class for my colleagues or for my a refugee like me, I'll be very happy in the sense that by the Argila and other materials now, starting the artwork class or artwork laboratory with them. Some people might not know that they have the skill. Somebody push it out on them. Some people, like me, I don't even know that I have the skill. Not until my teacher in school, my lecturer in school, they push it out of me. And okay, I have this talent. Okay, fine, good. So this is what I want to do for immigrant people like me. I donate one of my work to Papa Francesco because he is a person that is very, I don't know how to put it. It helps a lot, immigrant. Because it's not all the experience, all the pain that we went through the journey. So, and I decided to appreciate him with giving him or donated this sculpture to him in terms of appreciation. I may not have opportunity to go to meet him directly and say, okay, but sir, we thank you, we do this. No, but with
the scripture I gave him, I can

through this, I can thank him for all the effort on the immigrants and the refugees. My wish to you to know is as a student, firstly, you must know what you're doing. I have a courage, I have a purpose, and I have the determination that I want to be like this. You know, when you have a purpose and you don't work towards your purpose, that's your purpose is meaningless. When you have a aim and you don't work towards that, your aim, your purpose is meaningless. You know, you have to be very work hard in order to achieve a great something or great level in life. I want to use this opportunity to give thanks to Almighty God and to give thanks to EU and to give thanks to Italian government, particularly. Because if not because of their rescue, if not because of their, they help us, they take us from water, I cannot be able to sculpture, I cannot be able to think of anything. I give thanks to them, I appreciate them, and I love them. Thanks.

Hello. The lesson we're going to talk about has to do with the iconic design. And topics are the design of the icons in the graphical user interface. The acronym is graphical user interface. Metaphors, metonyms, and iconic syntax. System icons and syntactic structures. Architectural iconic design. Let us start with the design of the icons in the graphical user interface and start with the semiotic approach. This is a field of study that has developed recently very, very much because icons are usually used in every portal, site, software. And so it is interesting to understand what these icons stand for, how they are made, how they can they be optimized. It's very interesting, this study by Nadine that dates back to 1988. Nadine started with this statement, design principles are semiotic by nature. In his representation of the way we can analyze icons, pictures, paintings, etc., there starts the opposition between concrete and abstract and the reference to the sign triad of Peirce. A very important research school is the New Zealand School, and they started to study semiotics principle and applied to interface design. And as I said, they took the idea of the opposition between concrete versus abstract icons, and iconic versus symbolic icons. We're going to talk about this in a very short time. Another interesting researcher is Dorman. She introduced, of course, the opposition between single and composite icons, and the idea of an iconic syntax, where according to Dorman, the iconic syntax has to do with a combination of icons. However, Dorman does not give any explanation on the interpretation of the icons for the purpose of understanding, which is the problem. I mean, if we use an icon, how do we create this icon in order to communicate with the user? Let us start with Nadine's assumptions, where there is an opposition between concrete and pictographic versus abstract representations. So we have iconic, indexical, and symbolic icons. Let us have a look at this representation, where we can see starting from the left-hand side and going towards the right-hand side, we have a pictographic concrete representation of an object as opposed to the abstract representation of the object. As you can see, we have three rows. The first is entitled to the iconic icons, the second one to indexical icons, and the third one to symbolic icons. Now, according to Nadine, pictographic and concrete icons are more understandable, more legible, as opposed to abstract icons. And so the amount of interpretation, according to Nadine, depends on how much the representation is close, in a way, to the object that we represent. If you look at the first row, then you can see that we have a calculator. The image of the calculator, which is, let's say it's full of details, but details that are useful in order to interpret the object, has to do with the presence of numbers, as you can see here, and also of buttons that usually are supposed to be used in order to make a calculation. The second picture still refers to numbers, but as you see, the numbers, the amount of numbers, quality of numbers is reduced. In the third and the fourth one, numbers
do not appear any longer, and as a matter of fact, this last representation must also refer to any kind of tool in order to govern, for instance, TV or other types of machine-governed tools, objects, etc. Let us look at the second row, where we can see a sort of simplified sheet of paper. You can see numbers here and operations, sums, multiplications, etc. The same is represented here, but here we have just one operation, 2 times 2, and here only a supposed operation. So according to Nady, this is an indexical typology of icons, where the first one can be stated in these terms. If there is a sheet with operations, possibly there is also an electronic tool that can perform operations. The same is true for this one, so if operations, then calculator. But here, the third and the fourth one are not very well understandable as far as the reference to a calculator, a virtual calculator is concerned. Now the third row, where we have iconic symbolic icons, we have four images, and here we have just the operations. So, according to Nadine, these can be interpreted as symbolic icons of the possibility of an electronic calculator. And here as well, you have a more pictographic representation of operations. If we move from the left-hand side to the right-hand side, we come to the very last image, which could be interpreted only with difficulty as a symbolic representation of a calculator. From this kind of approach, which is, Nadis has done a fantastic amount of work as far as the relationship between icons and environments and so on, we can simply come to a question. First of all, we try to remember concrete and abstract icons in your mobile apps. You just have a look at your mobile and try to find out whether you can distinguish concrete representation of applications as opposed to abstract ones. Now, let us come to a very important branch of analysis, which has to do with metaphors, metonyms, and the possibility of having an iconic syntax. Well, then, let us talk about metaphors, metonyms, and the iconic syntax. And we have to

into a picture, into a painting. According to a very important linguist we mentioned in another lesson, Roman Jacobs or Jacobson, the American style, we can face this problem of the intersemiotic translation using two rhetoric figures, namely the notion of metaphor that, according to Jacobson, has to do with similarity, namely with the possibility of replacing, quindi of a substitution of an item with another item. Whereas metonymy, the second rhetoric figure, has to do with contiguity, namely with the possibility of having a combination of elements that represent the meaning of a word or, of course, of a painting. So in particular, this is very important, metonymy is the core idea of the graphic iconic representation in computer speech, in computer development. Metonymy is the replacement of one expression with another, semantically connected by contiguity or by means of a syntactic relationship. What does this mean? We shall see in a very short time. We imagine, let us think of the suit of office, let us think of word. We start to work with the possibility of the writing tool, and we think of the way of saving something. If you have a mind of what you do when you want to save a document, you possibly remember there is a square image that has to do with a diskette. Diskettes are no longer used in computers, but they were used to save documents. The idea is, if you have a diskette, then you can save a document. This is a typical metonymic relationship. If, then, there is a conceptual contiguity that has to do with the syntactic representation. Whenever you have a diskette, then you may save something. Let us come to another approach, the one by Dormans, and the idea of having images, icons made up of a combination of single icons. Let us look at this awful representation of Dormans's approach. This is taken from one of her essays and has to do with the way she started to think of the way in computer speech we use icons. Of course, the image is as bad as it can be. It was taken from, from an ASIN and scanned and then represented the way we see it now. And it cannot be reproduced because, as you can see, these are drawings of concepts. They were handmade, and they are even old concepts. If you look at this, here you have, for instance, the idea of a modem, which has to do with the way it was represented by a telephone, or this one, again, this again, the telephone around the world. So these were old ways of representing icons as far as computer speech is concerned. Now, if you look at items 2, 3, and 4, we certainly face the idea of having metonymic concepts. Namely, if there is a modem, then we might have an internet connection. The same is true for this, which is a composite icon, and the same is true with 2, 3, 4, with this stack. If there is a stack, then we have. These two icons, as you can see, the first one and the last one, have to do with the composition of two elements. Here you have a bulb and against a stack, and this stands for the idea of a stack, and here you have a worldwide network, you have a telephone, and the world. Let us then say what is the difference between

between item 1 and 5 that may be defined more defined metonymic concepts. Namely, if we have a worldwide network, we have idea of the network as modified by world. So the world modifies the concept network. Just as in the first drawing, where we have the idea of a stack, idea is given by the bulb of a stack, is the one that is given as a background to the bulb. Now these compositions, superposition, conjunctions of images, according to Dorman, stand for a sort of underlying syntax. But the notion of syntax is a little bit more complicated, as we shall see in a very short time. This is it. Now have a look at these drawings, images that have to do with different icons, type 1, type 2, type 3, type 4. And let us have a look at this icon, the one that you know has to do with file, which is a single concrete icon, and therefore it is a metaphor of the notion of the concept of file. And of course, as far as the underlying linguistic syntax is concerned, we might say that we have an object, which is the file, that stands for the action, namely open the file, and so we have a syntactic metonymy. Therefore, we have a verb ellipsis plus the object. Verb ellipsis, object. Let us have a look at the second type. We have scissors. Scissors, of course, are a single concrete icon, namely the representation of scissors, the concept of scissors, into a drawing. So this is an iconic metaphor which has to do with the tool, scissors, for the action, cut. So we have a metonymy, which is an indexical syntactic metonymy. And we have a verb derived from the name. This is a metonymy. Why? Because if we have scissors, then we can cut. And the idea that the action as evoked by the tool is the one that served to create the icon. So we have a metonymy plus the object ellipsis, namely the name stands for the verb and for the ellipsis of what we cut, namely the object. Type 3. This is an interesting type of icon because arrows in computer speech are the only icons that have to do in a way with movement, motion, action, because they imply a direction. So anyway, this is an abstract icon, of course, a conventional iconic orientation metonymy, arrow. Why? Because the metonymy of movement, of orientation, is implied in this kind of icon. So we have a graphic symbol, arrow, that stands for the action. In this sense, it has to do with the console. And so we have a symbol and symbolic metonymy, where we have the verb plus the object ellipsis. Verb, cancel, which is evoked by the arrow, and the object, elliptical. Then we have more examples in my studies of 209-212. This is a composite icon where we have three elements, the arrow, the envelope, and the symbol of the electronic mail. So we have a composite abstract icon. We have conventional orientation metonymy, namely the arrow moves forward, plus a concrete icon, which is the envelope, which is an abstract icon because the envelope has to do with the idea of mail. And this is again a metonymy. If there is an envelope, then possibly there is a mail. And then therefore we have this electronic address symbol, this one, that completes this composite icons. So the graphic symbol arrow stands for the action. Then we have a symbol syntactic metonymy. And
we have the object and the modifier, namely the electronic envelope, verb plus object, verb, noun, noun, gives, verb, the arrow, noun, noun, gives the syntactic structure, verb, object. You will wonder why we commented upon this way of interpreting this kind of representation, iconic representation. There is a very simple reason. I have proposed the fact that the interpretation of drawings of icons in, say, in computer speech have to do with the underlying syntactic linguistic structure that can be applied to a drawing. And so if this structure is complicated by modifiers or because it is a composite structure, then the interpretation will be slower, more complex. Therefore, we have to do with predicative or modifying structures. The icons and their functions coincide with the different verbal structures, as I just said, subsumed by the different types of single and composite icons. So, identification of the underlying structures is required for understanding. So the assumption is, if I understand intuitively, so if I look at a drawing, I'm not conscious of the fact that I'm applied a syntactic structure, which is a mental structure, an icon, to a drawing. But this is what I'm doing, as a matter of fact, because we represent knowledge by means of syntactic structures, propositions. So in other words, we can imagine that the meaning of a composite icon is more difficult to recover given the need to understand different syntactic structures. So a predicative structure directly connected to functionality is different from a modifying structure that has to do with a property of the adjectival type or an appositive or specification attributed to an object, namely to a function. We shall understand better this comment later on, after the review question. So as far as the review question is concerned, I propose to choose an icon in the display of your mobile phone and try to analyze its syntactic structure. In order to do that, you simply have to reformulate the value of the function that you look at in your mobile. So let us come to system icons and syntactic structures. Let us look at, this is an old Microsoft control panel where you have a number of icons. Most of them are composite icons. I think only this mouse is a single icon and keyboard, whereas the other ones are, seems, you know, and this also modems, the other ones seems to be all composite icons. Now, in order to understand the analysis, we have to refer to, these two implied positional concepts, juxtaposition and superposition. This is this A, capital A, red, is superimposed on other items, namely a megaphone, a palette, and the computer screen. Now, let us interpret these composite icons, which stood for desktop themes. So in desktop themes, we can see the juxtaposition and superposition of four metaphorical metonymic icons. So we have the metonymic capital letter A in red that stands for graphic letters. So if I have an A, possibly we have all the other alphabet letters. The metonymic palette that stands for colors. So if we have colors, if we have a palette that contains colors for the painter, then we refer to colors. The metonymic megaphone that stands for amplified sound, and the computer screen in the background, which refers to the literal metaphorical concept of computer screen. Four elements in a composite icon. So the
syncretic. Syncretism has to do with the fact that when we analyze an image, for

In advertising, where we have color, sounds, verbal, oral, written, text, etc., we have to put together these things and to give an holistic sort of approach to the meaning. And we have to do with syncretism. So the syncretic understanding of the icons is facilitated by their concrete metonymic meaning and by a simple relationship verb plus object, where the object is a positive modifying structure. The modifying structure is made by means of appositions, namely usually words, that have been postulated. So screen, script, color, and sound, according to the English syntax, where we have the possibility of modification left and right. So this is very important. We have to keep in mind that the syntax has a specific value according to different languages. Let us see a very simple, this is a very simple icon, because mouse has a sort of an ellipsis of the verb, and then we have the object. And so the ellipsis is the verb manage, mouse. So verb, object, mouse, manage, mouse. This is an example where we have taken from the control panel we have just seen, we have had a look at, and represent a sort of ambiguous structure as far as the iconic representation is concerned. Just have a look at this. This is a lightning, and these are binoculars. Lightning, binoculars. Lightning has to do, metonymically speaking, with velocity. Binoculars is a tool to have a look at something, to look better into something. So if we look, though, at the way this icon has been represented, find fast, we see that find fast has to do with the reversed order in the iconic representation. Find fast, first find, should refer to binoculars, fast to the lightning. As a matter of fact, in the drawing, we have the reverse. First we have fast and then find. Therefore, in this structure we have a verb plus a modifier, which is an adverb, and an implicit object. Whereas in the correct linguistic representation, it would be better to have fast find, fast find, namely the iconic syntactic correspondence, namely a modifier, that is an adjective plus a name, fast search. So this is to let you understand how difficult it is for designers, graphic designers, to develop concepts into images, into drawings, into icons. Therefore, single versus compound icons, let us understand this, that composite icons subsume complex and sometimes ambiguous structures that require a longer processing time to recognize their meaning when compared with single icons. So as a review question, I propose this. From a representation of the system icons on your computer, try to distinguish single icons from compound ones. Let us come to the design, the architectural design of icons. And we can state that so far, iconic architectural designs is often lacking parameters, precise parameters, which are, first of all, the architectural cognitive parameters. When you look at a drawing and an image and an icon, we think about it to understand it. A functional iconic display, namely the context where we place our icon, and the choice of the best iconic solutions. So this lack of parameters is dramatically evident if we switch on to mobile devices such as smartphones or tablets. Let us have a look. This is an old iPhone 4, and we can have a look at these single and composite icons, and we see there is a number of icons that would be hardly recognizable unless we have a gloss that explains them. Now it is this way. And let us have a look at this study. This is a study by a Japanese team where they have compared for the same function, for instance, phone book, the iconic representation in different mobile phones. The idea is that an icon is good to be used when it overcomes

from the standpoint of the user, the 66.5% of interpretations. As you can see, for instance, the first row, then we can have quietly look at all of them. The fact that, for instance, as far as phone book is concerned, only A3 and A7 are above the 66.5%. Namely, the other ones are not very good at to be understood. And you can, for instance, have a look at the very, not very striking fact, but the fact that these concrete single icons, namely the camera in these different formulations, scores best, 96, 98%, 100%. Of course, there are other variables that should be taken into consideration when we analyze these kind of studies. What I wanted to hint at that these people that have done this research work do not go any further than saying that concrete icons are better than abstract ones, and that's about all. We have gone further. And first of all, we start from the results, and we can see that the best results in any case correspond to concrete icons as compared to conventional abstract ones, as shown by the conventional, for instance, the double arrow abstract icon that stands for the phone call, and the concrete and metonymic settings, namely tools. So the best score as we said, for camera and alarm clock, 100%, where the syntactic structure involved is verb plus object, namely ellipsis of the verb plus the object, with a literal metaphor of the type manage the camera and manage the clock, without any metonymic expression. Conclusions. Concrete icons can refer to a concrete object as a literal metaphor from the verbal referent to the iconic code. This is the case of camera and clock. A concrete object that is metonymically related to its physical referent, such as file and scissors. An abstract concept metonymically related to a physical referent, such as the concrete envelope for the mail or the concrete telephone for telephone call. Whereas the abstract icons correspond to a conventional arbitrary graphical representation, such as the one in settings. A conventional logo, such as the case of Microsoft, Apple, etc. A conventional symbol, as in the computer language, the globe for the internet, the at, and the mail address. Conventional symbols in the computer language that belong to other codes, such as the X for closing or the arrow for orientation. And finally, totally new and not yet conventionalized arbitrary icon to be taken as a symbol. This is the most difficult one. So we have simply to guess and then possibly to have a look at the gloss that specifies the meaning. So the iconic icons and the symbolic icons can be both concrete according to the metonymic reference they imply. And single icons imply a simple predicative structure, word plus object, word plus complement, and therefore they are opposed to composite icons that imply often ambiguous modifying structures which may require more processing time to understand. So concrete iconic metaphors seem to guarantee a simpler interpretation when they do not require a metonymic analysis, as is the case with camera or clock, that implies syntactic structure verb plus object, simpler if compared with the file, namely an iconic metaphor or physical sheet, which requires a syntactic metonymic extension of the type open file, verb, ellipsis, plus O, object, or scissors, verb, ellipsis, plus object. Summing up, the software architecture includes an essential component of iconic design, which is necessary for the graphical user interface. The typological analysis of icons rests on the semiotic approach and requires conceptual tools that also come from linguistics and rhetoric. The structure of single and composite icons, abstract and concrete,
as we have just seen, conditions their functional understanding and memorization. And the designer will therefore have to ask himself about the use of non-functional images and icons, drawings, or references to those existing ones in the computer speech. Namely, icons are very difficult to be memorized. This is one of the reasons why icons should not be touched. And we should not use icons or drawings that are useless in our portals, in our sites. So review questions, try to analyze the icons of your mobile phone according to the above conclusions. And let us come to the overall questions we can apply to icons. First, try to remember concrete and abstract icons in your mobile apps. So you can have a look quietly. You can take a sheet of paper or can open your computer and try to put down your thoughts. Choose an icon in the display of your mobile phone and try to analyze its syntactic structure. From the representation of the system icons on your computer, distinguish single icons from compound ones. Try to analyze the icons of your mobile phone according to the above conclusions. So, with this summary of your review questions, we have concluded our lesson on the iconic design, and I hope you have time enough to understand, to study a little bit better these components we have just examined, namely composite or compound icons as opposed to single ones, and abstract icons as opposed to concrete ones. And therefore, if we need some references, of course we might need references in order to study better this branch of the iconic studies applied to computer graphics, please refer to our portal, or you can put simply your comments on these subject matters.

0: Three youths from North Africa are taking a walk around Largo di Torre Argentina in the Italian capital. With its Roma-era ruins, the square was one of Rome's most beautiful and located just a few hundred meters from Uni Nettuno University, where the students are attending engineering courses. Mostafa Kandel is from Egypt, while Salma Kabushi and Ryan Boorhill have come all the way from Morocco. All three are enrolled at the Uni Nettuno Online University in their respective countries and have been selected to take part in the Uni Nettuno Erasmus Foreign Exchange Program. The scheme is part of the broader Erasmus program sponsored by the European Union. For computer engineering and cybersecurity, student Kabushi, this is not the first experience of this kind. After a three-month stint as an Erasmus student in Rome last year, the 22-year-old from Rabat didn't hesitate to come back to the city.
1: I had the chance to be here first time, and I didn't hesitate to come here again. And also, studying in Uni Nettuno is very interesting because there is a new methodology and new strategy of teaching, which was very interesting for me.
0: Kandel, Kabushi, and Boorhill have chosen to live in three different neighborhoods of Rome and develop their own experiences of what the city has to offer. Kandel says this is his first time abroad. The 20-year-old left Cairo last September and will study in Rome until May, something he says he looks forward to as he's learning a new, forward-looking educational method. When I studied computer architecture in Egypt, we were studying the history of computers and how they were developed. It's not a bad thing, as we could use this knowledge in microcontrollers, but it wasn't the most important thing to learn. We were looking at how computers were made in the 60s and 70s, but when I came to Italy to study the same subject, computer architecture, I saw that they're trying to develop new computers and making them faster. They're looking at the future, while we were stuck in the past, Kandel explains. The Erasmus program offers young people a unique opportunity to grow by socializing and meeting their peers from other countries and cultures, Uni Nettuno University Dean Maria Amata Garrito says.
2: Sono tanti elementi che riescono a rendere questo soggiorno in un paese europeo da parte degli studenti di paesi del mondo arabo, lo rendono diverso, ricco, ma ricco non solo perché approfondiscono 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
0: Software engineering student Boorhill seconds these thoughts.
3: If you encounter other cultures and you discover oral and moral values of other people, you get into a higher level of open-mindedness, which is overwhelming good.